eyes. And a cackling crew of rogues, cheats and misfits. She'll go head to head with a hammerhead shark, for it's clear that her bite's just as bad as her bark. Yet Peter's old soul is as cold as they come. There's little feared more than the sound of a drum. And they say Peter won't touch a toe on dry land, but I'd keep your door closed and a bread knife to hand.

0: God damn, man. 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
1: I know. Shit.
0: God damn. Look at Crouch Duster. Boy, them some weird motherfuckers,
1: man,
0: right there, dog.
1: Fuck Crouch Duster, man. We need to get to Williamsburg land.
0: I know what the motherfuckers know how to get, though, man. God damn. Williamsburg land.
1: I know, man. They got some fat ass...

0: sure ran out of mama sauce.
1: God damn, we damn sure gotta get some mama sauce. Plus them hoes, dog, they fiending for that mama sauce, dog.
0: We need some mama sauce.
1: Like when them hoes get on that mama sauce, them hoes just get the cutting theyself and motherfucking pissing all over the motherfucking place and shit, man. I mean, the shit is just, God damn, we need some
0: mama sauce.
1: For real, man, I need, hey, Williams, dog, check this out. I need four or

Oh well. Some of the guys in the band got together with the girls from the college. They were having a good time. We were in Albuquerque for a couple of days. But these girls thought they were hot shit and wouldn't pooch the guys in the band on the first day. So a couple of the guys in the band who were desperate for that kind of action kept working on them for 2 days, which is a waste of fucking time anyway. So anyway, but if that's your idea of a good time, what the haste, and those pants up here, here's some more. Okay, good, good. Traditional cotton, oh how sweet. Here, work these. Anyway, we're in Albuquerque, New Mexico. A couple of the guys in the band who shall go nameless because their girlfriends might find out decided they were going to work the wall on these girls from the college. So one night, it was the first night when they were still trying to get it in there, you know what I mean? The skinny girl, she says to one of the guys in the band, she says, well, to several of the guys in the band and one of the t-shirt guys too, hey, let's go skinny dipping at 2 o'clock in the morning at the pool at the hotel. That's right, you heard right, 2 o'clock in the morning, pool at the hotel. It was so fun, but the water was very, very cold, so they go out there. And the girl who was really skinny and probably totally insensitive to

Then the stuff in the bottom was like punching an eclair. Anyhow, there was nothing else to do. It was Albuquerque, New Mexico. It's 2 o'clock in the morning. They're not gonna get any nookie anyway. So this one guy and the t-shirt guy started sniffing the girl's panties.

so they're snorting it. Hey, it's the 20th century. Whatever you can do to have a good time, let's get on with it, so long as it doesn't cause a murder. So they're snorting the pants, and then they put them on their heads. They were having a good time. The girl was in the water. She didn't even see what was going on with her underpants. They're wearing the pants. It looked just like a tiny little party hat. Their ears were sticking out the side. It was so fun. Later on, they discovered this would make a great way of life for them. They would go from town to town looking for panties. They would take the panties after they were hung up on the clothesline. Later on, they would take them back in the dressing room. They would play with them. They would fetish the underpants. They would snort every little morsel attached to the underpants. And then they would feel that they were fulfilled. And so you can see that what we're doing here on stage is part of a great American tradition.

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You and I will never part. Es una red realidad.

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0: So I come from Kenya. And a little bit of Tanzania. That's why I say jumbo. It's a typical greetings in Kenya. So the next song is called Safari. You know what safari is, right? So I'm gonna take you in a smooth, slow, Austria style kind of a safari. Is okay?
1: Okay.
0: Okay, let's go.

0: Are you feeling good?
1: Yeah. If 80 people are saying yes and 10 people are saying no, then something is wrong with these 10 people. Because I mean, it cannot be that 80 people are having a good time. So, feel free to dance. Feel free to be yourself. Feel free to enjoy the moment. The world is going through a lot at the moment. So, when we have the freedom that we can be like this together, with this freedom of good weather, then we should be thankful to God that we can be here, right? So, Ukuti, in the Schweiz, sag man, schaffe, nicht schlafe. Du musst arbeiten, nicht schlafe. 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

0: Fantastic, fantastic.
1: What is fantastic?
2: Thank you.
0: The concert is very fantastic.
2: Sir.
0: I saw people who really know the African culture.
2: People travel many miles.
0: I'm very glad to be here today.
2: Searching for a better life.
0: Big, big, big, big ceremony.
2: That's why big. Some of us are singers. Some of us are drummers. Some of us are dancers. Some of us are selling wonderful art from our motherland. Why am I saying this? It's every human being is looking forward to the future. We work so hard so that we have a better future. And that is exactly what I'm singing in this next song, on my way to see the future.

is Tandy. Give it up for Tandy. So that's a bit of an emotional song. Back when we grew up, or back when I grew up, I'm the oldest in the group, by the way. every adult was considered to be a parent to every child. So children, even children who didn't have parents, had parents, because every grown up in the society was a parent to them. They would give them advice and help them to get a better life, despite them not having their biological parents. So the song just gets a little bit emotional because it's a reminder that we should all be parents to every child. Even if a child is not yours, it's okay to give them advice and help them to have a better life. Thank you.

0: My name is Patrick Njomo. I come from Paris to participate to this festival, African Cultural Festival in Grasse. I live France come because I like African culture. And everywhere that they talk about African culture, African political situation, African economy, I do my best to assist and see how people are joining together in the world to celebrate African culture. That means that the world is one, it's not divided. African with the rest of the world, we have to join to be together. We can play European music, African music, and that is at the end, that is the world who can gain. You know, that is the world who can celebrate. And that is why I'm here today.
1: You also organized the last month something like this. What was it about?
0: Yes, I was organized in Paris at the 26th and 27th June, a gala which can bring many people, and we were organized those gala just to try to collect some funds to help people in Africa. Maybe contribute for the education, contribute for the health, and contribute for the poor situation in which people are living. That's why we organized that gala, to collect some money and do some realization in Loom in Cameroon, where I come from. And what we are doing in Paris is the same thing that Chala is doing in Grasse.
1: And tell us what you appreciate to the festival for Chala in Vienna in comparison of all other fests, you know. What is the speciality for Chala festival?
0: The speciality for Chala is just because here in this festival, we can hear music, we can have the possibility to eat African food, we can see people who are selling maybe goat, came from Cameroon, they came from Africa, came from different country in Cameroon. You can see people who can sell some masks, some clothes, and many things coming from Africa. And it's a very, very, very big ceremony who is different of what we used to organize this party. And I also came here just to learn how things are going and try to do better later, maybe in 2 years, 3 years in Paris.
1: I know you, Simone, you know, we are coming from Vienna and we are here today. Why?
2: Ich bin nach Graz gekommen, weil ich Camdem, die Arbeit von Camdem in der Steiermark unterstütze. 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
1: Okay, vielen Dank, viel Spaß. Eh?
2: Dankeschön.
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0: Yes, und der Catwalk. 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This is Nana Kwame. Best the best, best the best. Chiala, are you ready?
1: Classical shirt we have there. Get one for your summer. It's Mano Cry classical. High target is what we deal with. GTP, pure African print. Differences are there. Sweet. My sister doing it also. You like the beats? You have to check my sister out there. Samburu beat, Penina. Yes, that's the beast there. And the shirt is for Mano Cry. And we run the city. Bad. Yes, the wonderful, the highlight, the is happening. Marvin is on the walk. Fashion, confident, the youth, you see it. So beautiful to see the youth them being so confident to walk on the red carpet. You see what we do? Give applause for the youth! Zoe, sweet Zoe, that's my Zoe. Zoe, come be that to Zoe. Stop, come be that to Rook. Sweet. I tell you, I see them babies, and now, yeah, that's my sweetie, Chatana, the lion's den. Just wanna go. Yes, it's Shala time. 2026, Mano Cry, we're in and out Africa. The girl

So you understand, ladies and gentlemen, the queen are not the queen from Africa, but you have Favo as the queen of the Guinness records. Let's talk today about Guinness record with Haile Stirling, with a lady from Africa, from Nigeria. She is Wendy Ward.

Guinness World Record is a historic event where everyone competes in their own field. You know, it's like putting your name in the sands of history. When we come to Wendy World, someone else did this breathing marathon for some hours. So she did 55 hours, which is very big and historic. As she said before, it's 3 days nonstop standing and breathing. I was there and I watched her do it. It's amazing, actually.

0: My real name is Chinwendu Favour Josephine Chukwu, professionally known as Wendy Ward.
1: Wendy Ward. Yeah. Even if you go on the internet, we'll chat to Wendy Ward.
0: Yeah.
1: So, and who is Wendy Ward?
0: I relocated to Vienna 2 years ago from Nigeria. And Wendy Ward is a hairstylist, a professional hairstylist. She's into locks, and she's also into the sales of real hair in form of wigs. So she's an entrepreneur who has been a hairstylist for over 11 years, started in Nigeria, and she's planning on how to continue her hairstyling profession here in Austria.
1: But hairstyling, every African woman knows how to do it, isn't it?
0: No, not everyone knows how to.
1: Mm.
0: Yeah.
1: When did you start to get interest of such a style?
0: It started approximately as a teenager. I don't remember exactly how old I was, but professionally I've been a hairstylist for 11 years. It was passion for me at first. I was practicing on my mom's hair for fun before it grew into, you know, a profession.
1: Ladies and gentlemen, Wendy Ward, now that we have to know the name,
0: yeah.
1: One egg Guinea.

0: are doing is profitable.
1: Definitely. Yeah, it's passion and it's also a profession. It's something that, you do for fun for me before it grew into passion. So yes, it's a profession for
0: Do you
1: me.
0: have
1: That's
0: a
1: what I
0: shop
1: do.
0: in Vienna?
1: Not yet, but I'm working on
0: Are
1: it.
0: you online?
1: Yes, I am.
0: If you want to book, you have to contact you where?
1: Yeah, on social media, on Facebook, on Instagram, on TikTok, on Google also, I'm there. Wendy Ward.
0: Wendy Ward, before we go in your Wendy Ward, can you dedicate it to one lovely lady you like?
1: Music I like.
0: Heck yes. Now we wanted to dance first.
1: Ah! Oh my goodness. Oh my goodness. Which song now can come to my head? You are my African queen.
0: Okay, let's choose this
1: The
0: one.
1: girl of my dream. You take me where I've never been. You make my heart go ting and
0: Okay, let's listen the lead, ladies and gentlemen,
1: Oh my
0: and then we'll
1: goodness.
0: come back later.
1: Yeah.

0: When did you won a Guinness record? How did it start? Tell us.
1: Okay. I attempted a Guinness record a couple of weeks ago here in Vienna. And the journey started around a year ago. You know, it was a vision for me. I was led in my spirit to do this. And I implemented steps to make this happen. You know, I started last year, September, the plannings, the inquiries, getting the information, how to apply, if the current record is able to be applied for. So it took me a couple of months to put all of those together before, you know, I successfully attempted the record in Vienna last month,
0: but
1: which is this month, sorry.
0: But that support have been a selection. That how many people attend to the competition?
1: The thing is, people were coming in and going out because it was for 3 days continuously, both the midnight, 1 o'clock, 2 o'clock, 3 o'clock. So having multiple people in a place was not really what it was, because people were going out and coming in. But approximately around 50 to 100 people were, you know, present at a time.
0: Do you have a manager, isn't it?
1: Yeah, he's here with me.
2: My name is Osita Umogo, and everybody in Vienna knows me as Chipris Global.
0: And you know everything about this Guinness record, how it works, how it was?
2: So, Guinness World Record is a historic event where everyone

0: pits in their own field. You know, it's like putting your name in the sands of history. Because this organization, what they do is to make people make history. So when we come to Wendy World, someone else did this breeding marathon for some hours, and she decides to do a bigger hour.
1: This is a kind 55. Of marathon.
0: Yes, a marathon, yeah. Mm-hmm. So she did 55 hours, which is very big and historic. As she said before, it's 3 days nonstop standing and breathing. I was there, and I watched her do it. It's amazing, actually. You know,
1: this marathon is running, or what is the kind of the marathon we're talking about?
0: Making marathon. She stands for 55 hours. She was only resting for 45 minutes. Yeah, even the timekeeper is here also. She rested for only 45 minutes in all the 55 hours.
1: She was the one who stand for a long time.
0: Yeah, she is the one that stands for a long time. We, the people who are working, we are standing around, but yeah, sometimes we can sit down, we can also eat and drink, but she's the one that is standing there, you know. People are coming to do her massage. They give her food. They give her water there. But of standing, she's standing.
1: Let's come back to her. How was it? How did you sustain?
2: Well, the truth is, it wasn't easy, you know. Having to attend to different people, different hair length, different hair size. In total, I attended to 82 models. And I would say sometimes I still do not even know how I made it to the 55th hour. I knew I could do this, but I did not really look into the depth of what it would take to bring this to life. So I was open to everything.
1: How do you think how he sustained?
0: How she sustained? I guess, first of all, it was her courage. Because the first time I met her, I saw that she's a very courageous woman. I've not met her, but the first time I met her, I saw in her eyes, she has a very white eyes, if you can see. Yeah, so the eyes from where I come from, with somebody's eyes, you will know who the person is.
1: You are from?
0: I'm from Nigeria.
1: Which region?
0: I'm from Anambra State.
1: Anambra State.
0: Anambra State.
1: And so if you see the eyes, you can know?
0: If I see somebody's eyes, I will know somehow who the person is. So the first time I met her...
1: Tell me how I am.
0: Your eyes is red.
1: Don't tell me, everybody. I don't drink alcohol.
0: Okay, so what I said is that she can do it.
1: Yes.
0: So, and that's why I'm in from day one. I said, this thing, you're going to do it for us, you're going to do it for Nigerians, you're going to do it for Africans, and you're going to do it for Vienna. You know, me, anything about Vienna, I support. Mm. So that's how we started doing this thing together.
1: So, Wendy World, tell us, how was your challenge in this marathon?
2: I had challenges, not one challenge, you know, to have you corrected. It was more than one challenge. Personally, I like to enjoy my sleep. I love to sleep. When I say I love to sleep, whenever I am sleeping, I do not like to be disturbed for any reason. So, number one, having to sacrifice nights of not sleeping, you know, it's one thing to sleep a bit and not have enough sleep. And it is another thing to not sleep at all. You know, especially the nights, you know, doctors and people who are into the health sector, they made us to understand that, you know, sleeping at night is vital. So I sacrificed my sleep, which was a challenge for me, but I was prepared for that. Another challenge I had was having to lose my weight, because I was much more bigger than this. So it was a challenge for me to drop some kg. I lost about 15 kg during this process. You know, I was considering that it's something that I have to stand. So if you're so obese or if you're big, standing for days might be a little bit stressful, you know. So I lost my weight. And another challenge I had was organizing the models. Like I would say, some Caucasians, they believe that African artistry, African hairstyles are for a selected group of people. So we have Africans here in Vienna, and I wanted it to be like a situation whereby both the Caucasians, the Asians, the Africans, whatever ethnicity you're from, I was open to attend to, you know, everybody. For the Caucasians, they a little bit, you know, was a little bit not so easy. you know, to get them to be a model. And but we did it. We did it. It went well. Another challenge that I would say I had was having to, you know, be with people. I've always been a person that liked to maintain my space, you know, but having a lot of people to watch you, because the hall I used had like a hall, a stage. So people you know, people who you do not know, were, you know, from a distance watching you. So the tension, stage fright, I also had stage fright, you know, these are some of the challenges that I had.
1: Well, ladies and gentlemen, I think it is time to listen a second read. Music, so that you can relax. Okay. Because the next question will be, what is your future?
2: Okay.
1: So, do you have a wish for a song, or I have to choose myself?
2: Omo, you don't make me fall in love. It's a song by Dibanj.
1: Okay, let's listen it now.
2: Yeah.
3: Don't get it twisted. Love is a beautiful thing. It's don't

0: Favor, that's the Favor names. When the world. What was your feeling at when they say the challenge now is the when the world?
1: 17, 16, 15, 14, 13, 12, 11, 10, 9, 8, 7, 6, 5, 4, 3, 2, 1.
2: Wow. I still have it very fresh in my head, just like it happened yesterday. But the truth is, when I hit the 55th hour, there was this sense of relief I had, because having to plan this and execute it successfully was not done just by me. I had a solid team behind me that pushed me. And the 55th hour seemed, you know, unreachable. Especially when I approached that 40 hours, 45, I began to wonder, are we not getting to this 55 hours? Why does it seem so far? So when I reached that, I was happy. I was fulfilled. I was amazed that I was able to represent a country, a continent, and a particular set of people, because, you know, I'm African, I'm Nigerian, and I'm living here in Vienna. So it was a wonderful experience for me having to do that.
0: Rosita, how was your feeling?
3: My feeling?
0: Mm-hmm.
3: Well,
0: where were you there?
3: I was there from the first hour to the 55 hour. Yes, I was there.
0: And?
3: Yeah, and the feeling at the end, for me, the beginning was it for me. Yeah, because we pushed so much to begin. It was not an easy thing to prepare this for, but when we started, I know that we are going to get to the end. I have this strong belief that we are going to get to the end. This is what
4: I'm
3: saying.
4: What is that say for?
3: So the end was very hilarious, and it's something that we look forward to. We've planned it. You know, we already plan how we are going to end it.
0: Why? Because why you run even?
3: Because I believe in her so much.
0: Now you run and you won. What is the benefit of it? And what is the future? Where do we want to see you in 20 years? What will you do with the prize?
2: Well, just to add a bit of what Guinness World Record is about. Financially, they are not, you know, paying. They recognize you. This is, like he said earlier, this is an historic book. So in years to come, in centuries to come, if they get to type my name, they would get to see that I attempted and did this years ago. So for me, this was not just about having to do this. I'm grateful that I was able to represent a continent, Nigeria, Africa, and having to put Vienna on a global map. Because regardless of the fact that I'm Nigerian, they would still impute there that it was done in Vienna. It was done in Austria. This is the love I have for Vienna. This is the love I have for Austria. I could have chosen to do it somewhere else, but I said, no, Vienna is also home for me. So why not do this here? And back to what you asked me, what is the future like? I am a hairstylist. And this is life for me. This is job for me. This is work for me. This is my profession. I don't think I am ready or willing to change my profession for any other thing, because I love to beautify people. I love to give people a different look. They come to me with whatever style they have, and I am able to transform it. I feel like I'm some kind of, you know, Jagaban, if I would use that word, you know, it's superpower. I have this superpower. So I want to continue to enlarge my coast, enlarge my territory as a hairstylist, also here in Vienna.
0: Manager.
3: My wish? My wish is like a prayer. And I know already that it's going to go far. I know already that she's going to go far already. Like, it's not negotiable. She's going to be very, very big around the world, globally. So the Vienna have started. So my prayer for her is that everything she wished for herself that is good will come to pass.
0: Let me give you the last minute. That our listeners are listening now. Open your heart and tell what you wish to tell him today before you leave our studio.
2: I wish that whoever gets to hear this know that crafts is something that sometimes is underestimated. Whatever craft you do, whatever craftsmanship you specialize in, please hold on to it. Don't look it down. Don't say, oh, you know, I'm into this. I don't think it's going to be valuable where I move to. You know, why not drop this in my country? Whatever you do, come along with it to wherever you're going to. Because you never know if that craft of yours will open doors that you least expected. I've always loved my craft because it was passion for me at first. So I loved it. And while I was moving here, I wanted more range of people, especially the Caucasians, to know that African styles don't have a barrier. As a white person, as a mixed person, we accept all ethnicity for our hairstyles, you know, because while I was looking for models, I had some people ask me, oh, do you think if I do this style is going to be, is it not a taboo for the African tradition? And I was a little bit surprised because I got to understand that some people do not even know that our culture does not have a barrier. Anybody can have our hairstyle. So love what you do and do what you love, so long as it does not break any rule and it does not hurt anybody.
0: And what is the secret of your style? Mm-hmm. The different styles.
2: Yeah.
0: Do you have the names of them?
2: I am into braids, protective hairstyles. I maintain locks. I start locks and I'm into wigs, all kinds of wigs.
0: Well, do you get product or no product with?
2: Yeah, I use products. I get them from the store or, you know.
3: Our listeners, I will tell you, please, just like she said, come up with your craft. Don't underestimate the talent God gave you. Anything you want, as far as you are living in Vienna, an African living in Vienna, come up with whatever you have. You have people that will support you and promote it. Thank you. And for Windy, please look for her handles, book, and come and make your hair. That's what we do.
0: So let's enjoy all of us the last music, and I say bye-bye.
2: Yeah.
0: And the last music is
2: Game Changer by Flavor.
0: Okay.

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3: 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Africa Tag is vorbei. Yes. Let's go back there. There was a lady, one of us. Lynette was there all the time. So, Lynette, tell me, how was your impression of Africa Tag 2026?
4: Africa Tag was very exciting. So many people came through, very multicultural as usual, very vibrant. Every day brought in new excitement, new enthusiasm, a lot of different things that you could purchase as well. I also have several people that have come to me and said they wish it had not ended so soon.

0: Nation of People of African Descent and Black European. Dr. Renee Gutson, who is currently a lecturer on gender studies at the Department of Art Theory of the University of Applied Arts, Vienna, moderated the event and was accompanied by artistic performances. Hip-hop artist Jason the Scientist astonished the audience with expressive texts of his spoken words poetry and introduced every three of the three topics aesthetically.
1: Welcome to Afrophobia Part 2, Recognition. We're very happy to be here again. Last year, we made a first initiative, and thanks to Radio Africa TV, the devoted team of Radio Africa TV, with the support of the Presse Club Concordia, and working together with the European Network Against Racism, we are here again tonight to continue our exploration into these issues. Tonight is also very special because I'm very, very proud and pleased to see that art has been brought into the context of a political discussion. Tonight you will not only hear fascinating lectures, we will have a wonderful discussion, you will also have music performances, spoken word performances, dance performances, and we'll be presented with some painting work. I'd like to ask Alexis Neuberg, the director of Radio Africa TV, to make the opening greeting, please.
2: Thank you very much, my sister. Ladies and gentlemen, I would like first to welcome everybody to our second edition of Afrophobia. This fact of this day is a result of this report. This report, Shadow Report 2014-2015, has been made with the European Network Against Racism. And in Vienna, in Austria, the work has been carried with our sister Otaria Sako on behalf of Radio Africa TV. This report was also a topic of honor, since Radio Africa TV in Vienna is also a coordinator or platform, organizational platform for honor in Vienna, where we are long time discussing what we can do in order to eradicate racism in Europe, and NR took Afrophobia as also a hot topic. This also was a problem that the UN decided to take as a serious matter, declare 10 years decade to discuss the issue of African descendant people. So this definition is complicated, and among us African, some of us, they are saying we are not black, we are not African and everything, but the African who recognize that they belong to this party, it is time that in Europe, in the country we are living, the topic of phobia against people from African descendants has to be taken seriously through politics, through any organization, through all instances. This decade from the UN will be defined in three steps. The first one will be recognition, the second one will be justice, and the third one will be development. I don't want to talk too much. I want only to say people who are concerned, they are not million people. In Austria, we are around 55,000. We don't know. I remember when with Simone, four or five years ago, we decided to make a report about the Africa. We African was around 45 people, but we know there is no statistic that's cover this issue. Though even my children who are born here, they are not in this statistic. And I think our duty will be also to go on to focus off to identification and research of the number. I think it is also a topic of this evening. Even those who are here, when people they discuss about the good and bad image of Africa, we see there is a very big percentage of people who have a very bad image of Africa and an African. And I remember when my sister Otaria Soko says we have to change this kind of picture. That's many people, they have to get the positive image of Africa. And I have to thank at least our partners, the one they are Octo TV that we are collaborating with in the TV broadcasting. I thank Sudwind. Sudwind is a big partner of us for a long time, according to global learning, global teaching people. We're going to school, we go everywhere to teach people to deal with global topics. The last but not least is the

0: diese Elena, represented with my sister Ojiako, that we met all the time in Brussels. We have to welcome you. So, but I say also thank you for our partner, Press Club Concordia, since you are a journalist, this is my house. And for all professors, guests, who accepted to come to attend to this evening, and for my team, thank you very much, and enjoy the evening, and use it for the future. Thank you.
1: Thank you, Alexis. That was very warm and informative speech. I'd like to ask Christian Jungwirth, the director of OCTO, to come and speak a few words.
2: Thank you very much. Thank you very much, Alexis, my brother. It's a big honor for us to be here, the media partner of this discussion here. So for us, it's the right time, because right now we got this campaign about against racism, against every kind of discrimination. So it fits perfectly to this frame. And I want to take the opportunity to thank everyone from Radio Africa Television, and who takes a long time, many years we of cooperation, and now we got this special possibility here to be the media partner of this challenge here. So this is the right time also because we know a lot of the debates and the development, the bad development in our society about racism. It's getting worse in a way, and we want to put some signs against it in a special way, not in a way that we want to teach everyone about to do the right things. It's more the way that we want to invite the people to think about their behavior against people with other backgrounds and other cultures. In a way, it's not so great how things are developing at the moment in our society. On the other hand, it's great that there are certain parts of our society and people who meet in the right situation to work together against this bad development. So thank you again very much, and enjoy here the discussion. Thank you.
3: Hello, I'm Ojiaku, and thank you for inviting Ina to, can you hear me? Is that better? Thank you for inviting ENA, my organization, the European Network Against Racism, to be a partner again in this event, and to also present our work. I had the great pleasure to be here last year with Mireille Fanon and also Dr. Renee Gadsden to talk about the UN decade and to highlight why it's important that we get involved. It was the first year that we were really kind of working on this issue. It was the start of the UN decade, and we were beginning to push people in positions of power to take notice of this decade, to organize and to plan activities underneath the decade. We believed that there really should be more done. There wasn't much being done at a European level, and ENR was doing a lot of work to push that and to put it on people's agendas. And just a little bit about the European Network Against Racism, we basically lead on EU advocacy. We're talking to EU institutions, the European Commission, European Parliament, and we've been working on specifically the issue of Afrophobia really majorly since 2013. And we've established within our organization a steering group, which is filled with experts working in this area to kind of guide our work. And underneath this theme, we've organized several events, and one of which took place in the European Parliament. It was the first event of its kind, in fact, where we had a round table, where we had representatives from different European countries, as well as our members, to talk about the UN decade, to talk about Afrophobia. And really, it was the first event that talked about the UN decade. Since then, we've also published two quite large reports. I brought some today with me. I think they're around. The first one was a publication called Invisible, Visible Minorities. And that's really a collection of papers and essays that discuss some of the issues across Europe. This year, I've been working on the Afrophobia report that Alexis mentioned earlier on, and we published that in March 2015. And basically, it's us bringing together as much data as we possibly can across 20 European countries on the situation of people of African descent. It's the first shadow report that we've done that focuses just specifically on people of African descent. And so our aim as an organization, as a network, is really to ensure that member states recognize the situation of people of African descent. They implement policies and legislation to address that situation. And we know that we need more knowledge on the history of Afrophobia in Europe and its roots in colonialism and its roots in slavery. We need to educate Europeans about the kind of long-standing presence of black people in Europe and also the contributions that black people have made to Europe over the years in all sorts of areas. And essentially what we're calling for is changes in areas such as education, so that it's more inclusive, so that we have better textbooks that represent the stories of black people, that are not racist, that don't show stereotypes of black people. We also know that we need to do more work with the police. The police needs to be more respectful of people of African descent. We're also working on encouraging and supporting and empowering black people to be part of the public sphere, to be represented in parliaments across Europe. And what we want is clear targets and measurements so that we can see how things are progressing over time. So I won't talk too long because I've got another presentation later on. But I really just wanted to say thank you very much for organizing this event and for, again, shining the light on the issues of people of African descent. Thank you.
1: Thank you, Ojiako. Beautifully spoken, as always. Our first international guest who extra flew in from Brussels for this event. Always so intelligent and well-spoken. It's lovely. Tonight's program has three main points: education, cultural rights, and data collection. And as Ojiako pointed out, it's very important to get the message across what the contribution of people of African descent has been and is in Europe and in the world. And one of the best ways to do that is with art and with performance. And so I'm very proud and very pleased to introduce Jason the Scientist, who will do a first spoken word piece to introduce our block on education.
4: It's major, right? Recognition, being asked or told that we have to recognize that there's an existence of phobia towards people of African descent. How do you deal with such a problem? And the first point being education. Who do you educate? Does it start within the schools? Is there a bedrock beneath that? I myself am also an educator. I remember seeing a consultant who came into a school and he said, he had to teach teachers, basically. And what he taught them is that you're not here to simply teach them subjects. You're here, actually, the whole idea of schooling and the system of schooling was there to implement within individuals to support them to be socially functional so that the society can benefit them as well as them benefiting society. And this is something that needs to be taught because ultimately you can talk more African information within the school system and the syllabus, which is necessary. But if it only looks at transatlantic slavery, what do you have? You have children who enter schools and are being taught that what their knowledge and their information or their legacy is being a slave. Hence, you get rebellion within schools from those who have now implemented African history into schools. Beyond that, we don't just want to create awareness of our African legacy. We also need to educate those educators. Because presently, My child can walk into a school and is being taught, wer hat Angst vor schwarzen Mann? Who's scared of the black man? So I send my daughter into school to be taught who's scared of the black man. Thankfully, I was invited to be on a piece who said, wer hat Angst vor weißen Mann? Who's scared of the white man? And she asked me, hast du Angst vor weißen Mann? Are you scared of the white man? Of course, from Nagasaki, slave trade to the Holocaust, funders of the Taliban, it's fear to fear white force. As a young one, when a nun done clapped my head to the wall in school, white force enforced white rule. Little me watched TV and left in shock, always first to get bullet and gut by Hollywood's Glock. On the run after choke, a black mum got 20 years, that is, for one hole in the wall. Yo, judge, why you don't show us no Zimmerman love? And no, you can't wipe centuries off with OJ's glove. Nope, you didn't get it, but you got the job anyway. Rodney only got paid because it was caught on tape. What does it mean to be king, greatest, or famous when Chuck Berry got buried under the rock of Elvis? You all can rock your pelvis to black urban music name shift. Check before I am nameless, you all.
1: Very powerful. That was very, very appropriate. Thank you very much. And we see once again how with poetry and with a few words correctly placed, you can even get closer and deeper into the hearts and minds of the people. I'd like to introduce now Teclair Gautam from Sudwin. She's going to give a few impulse points about education. She's been very active in this area and very dedicated over the last decades. Please, would you take the microphone?
5: So, thank you, and thank you for the cooperation. Thank you for being there for this very special topic. And I'm very happy you invited me to share with you some point of view I've gathered after I have read the resolution that is UN decade. And next. So I was very challenged as I was reading this. I had a lot of words I cannot clearly define or cannot clearly frame. And the first one was this recognition. And I was asking myself, recognition for what? I don't know. Recognition as being a human being, as being a citizen, as being a student, as being many kind of thing. But as I have gotten from the document, it was the recognition of being a person, a decent person, like being people of African descent. So I need to be recognized as such. And I went forward, and I thought in the same document, I tried to put extract of the document for you to see just how difficult it can be, even in our try to define those things, to define the issue. When you have in the same document a statement like recognition of people of African descent as a decent group is essential to increasing their visibility and the thought to full realization of the human rights and fundamental freedom. And in the same document you have, although throughout the history of humanity, people have been assigned identity based on race as a means of control and domination. Then I ask myself, what is the need of recognizing people of African descent as a separate group? And I went forward and asked myself, there we have a challenge. And I just love challenges. That's why I wrote them. Yeah, you have corrected. Thank you. So, like, if now we agree on defining people of African descent as being a distinct group, then we need distinct treatment for this group. Am I right? We are going to discuss this. And when I need distinct treatment for a group, especially in education field, I need something we call in Austria Sonderschule. And that's not good. That's something we are fighting in Austrian school system. We are, in fact, on the way of banishing this from the year 2020. We won't have any class anymore with only children that are disabled or that have difficulties in learning. And I don't want any kind of group being a distinct group in education. And now another difficulty I have found, many of them just choosing some, is that if we want to make a group out of people from African descent, then we need a clear definition. Who can belong to this group? Is it a self-definition? And if is it a self-definition, can I change my mind tomorrow? If I say, okay, tomorrow I'm people of descent, of African descent, and tomorrow I say, no, actually not. I don't want to do that. What is the, let's say, homogeneity of the group? How can this group work as group? Because even in the recognition of minority in one country, you have to form a group well-formed, and then like claiming your rights as a group. But then we have a group of people of African descent that are self-declared, that are self-defined, which is very good, but how can we, in that case, form a group that can also fight for the same right for the whole group? So I think maybe I can think of something else and just see people of African descent as just people. Like, they are people, like all the people. And I've even found this in the text, all people and individuals constitute one human family rich in diversity, and all humans are born free and equal in dignity and rights. If I fulfill this, there will be no need of building a group and fighting for the African group. And actually, that's my dream, that we no longer fight as an extra group. That is no matter, it doesn't matter anymore to ask whether we are recognized or not, we are just there. And I said, okay, if that is what I believe, then I will say people of African descent are also individual, they are part of the human family, rich in diversity, born free and equal in dignity and rights as all other people. If I put it at frame, I will need no segregation at school, setting that, okay, this kind of student, I need to teach them the African history, because they also belong to the world history. I also need to teach them the German history. I need just to teach them the world history. So that's my approach on that. If we segregate a student, maybe that won't be the better way to address this. And I say, okay, actually that's what we've been doing in Sweden, trying not to put people in frame, but just going from the principle that we are citizens of the world, what we are, and practice what we call global education. And what is global education? That is what we have been doing in classrooms. Not like going into classroom and saying, oh, those are European, they need this kind of instruction, they need this kind of learning. Just like, okay, we are citizens of this world, what do we need for a better world for all of us? And the aim in this kind of principle is to encourage people to be responsible citizens of the world, caring for each other, trying to make connection of all the events that happened around the world, not only what happened in Egypt, in the slavery time, or somewhere else, but trying to combine them with their own history or the history of the place they live in, and just try to make a kind of network, not kind of separate history parts, but putting all those history in one network, connecting them. And why is, I think this approach is maybe a good one, it can be applied everywhere. Because what I also noticed in the reading of the resolution is that for me at that time it wasn't clear who is addressed. I had the feeling that we are addressing only maybe European society and government, and sometimes also African government. And I thought, okay, how is history taught in African country? I've been in African school and I've never heard from the time before the slavery. It means even there, where the African descent are the majority, you won't have this kind of resolution we are promoting here. So that's why I was like, okay, now this is only for the European community. What about the other communities where we have people of African descent, even if we could say living at home, but not applying what we are promoting here? That's not to say that it's bad. That is only to say that when we wish something, then we need to step back and ask ourselves, how can it work? Do we have example? Can we provide example? And with global education can facilitate this form of learning from my experience and from the experience of other people from all over the world, even if they are not sitting in the same room. They can still be connected. And it's encouraged, what I think is very good, the interdisciplinarity. It's like I have read, we can stress on history learning to introduce their slavery and all those things that belong to history. But what we try to do is like trying to introduce slavery in maths or slavery in sport, because in overall, how many hours do we have for history study in our schools? And how big is our world history? So we try to connect the subjects, to try not to make a subject like special one for history, but connecting it to the mathematics, to the sports, to biology, to geography, and making teachers work with each other. So I've mentioned it. The very good thing I found in the document is that, but only in one phrase, self-recognition is critical. And I thought at that moment, our governments in Africa, what are they doing with this situation? Are they promoting this history of Africa? Are they giving good example? What can we learn? Maybe that can be a good thing if they can provide with good example. So that is, I brought one good example of what we have been doing at school, but I think it's not ready, but that's a short video of 2 minutes. We could have seen one example of the teaching of what we are talking about in a classroom. But I think that won't be possible. Thank you.

0: The public can talk at the end and the panel will discuss now. Okay, wonderful.
1: Jason made a brilliant communication. I just wanted to answer to one of its points, which may be an excellent example of an intercultural misunderstanding. You mentioned that in our schools we sing songs like Who is Afraid of the Black Man? It has absolutely no connection to Africans. It was used to describe the people dressed in black uniforms taking who were charged to remove the death people who died from pest. Yeah? So it's about 500 or 600 years old, this kind of song. It has nothing to do with the black, with Africans. It has to do with the people dressed in black and thus being easily recognized as the ones who are looking for people dying or having died from pest.
2: I think this is a classical example of what is intended and what its ends are becoming. I think probably that's the intention of with which that culturally in Austria, that's what it started for. But if you are on the receiving end of what this song actually means in schools, I guarantee you that almost everyone here in this audience can tell you one or more stories about what the meaning of such a song has become. I personally place it at the doorstep of authorities. So if there's something that historically wasn't meant to target a social group has become as such, and even if you look at it within the culture, it's no longer relevant. So then why not go legislatively, socially, and do something against it? So for me, it comes back to the willingness of authorities on this issue.
3: Mr. Moore, I just wanted to draw our attention on two things. We have really very challenged when we talk about ourselves and our continent. Yeah, and we are very ready to say that people see Africa like a homogeneous place, like everything is the same thing, and we fight against it. But what are we doing? When we say we need an African school and compare it with a China school, I say those are two things. China is a country and Africa is a continent. We cannot say we need an African school and take an example, a China thing, like they are doing with China government, China this and China does. We are much more complex. So we need much more complex solutions or try. That is our complexity. We have to deal with that ourselves. But most of the time, we lack of means, we lack of time. We create things like Radio Africa, what's great. But what do we want people to think afterwards? We have Radio Africa, we have African school, we have Afrophobia. People will think we are one thing and one small thing, because Radio Africa is also small sometimes. So those are complexity and difficulties we have in dealing with our issues. And another thing about development aids, because I work in that, for Entwicklungshilfe braucht man einen Nehmer und einen Geber. Yeah? As I said, there's nothing, then we have people that are taking this help. So we cannot condemn the people who maybe give the money and say that they're doing bad thing. On the other side, we have people that are taking this money, and we never question them.

0: gender equality is still a major issue that is still on the agenda for women in South Africa. And with respect to women farm workers, over the last 10 or 20 years, there's an increased casualization of labor. So in other words, women don't work for a whole season. They only work for a very short part of the season. Usually during the harvest months, they will work for 3 or 4 months. And then the rest of the year, men who are normally permanent workers, they will very often continue working throughout the season. So women's work is very casualized and it's very precarious. And also generally they are in the lower paying jobs than compared to men. So they are not the tractor drivers, they're not the truck drivers, they are not the pesticide sprayers, they are the very lowest paying jobs compared to men. And therefore this is a context in which we find that there is a high rate of violation of farm workers' rights. And why we have such a lot of violations is because on the one hand, many farm workers don't know their rights. There is a low rate of unionization. Less than 10% of farm workers are unionized. And when we talk about women seasonal workers, it's probably less than 5% of women seasonal workers are unionized. So workers don't know their rights. Secondly, because workers don't know their rights, farmers feel that they can violate the rights. They know that workers don't know their rights. They know that workers are not in a union. They know that nothing will happen to them. So therefore, farmers very often violate the rights of farm workers, despite the fact that we have labor laws in place, we have tenure rights laws in place, but farmers just overlook these laws and violate the rights of farm workers. And the third part of the same problem is that our government, despite having progressive legislation and so on in place, is very weak enforcement of the legislation. So they don't monitor and take action against farmers who break the laws. So with respect to women then, given the fact that they are casualized, that they earn less than men, that they work fewer weeks and hours than men, we can also see that there are other dimensions of vulnerability. So already, I said that they don't have secure work on farms. Secondly, on farms, the housing contract on a farm is the name of a male permanent worker rather than a woman seasonal worker. So women are therefore dependent on a man for their housing rights on a farm. Thirdly, women don't have any access to land. Many people would know, especially the older people in the room would know, going back to the colonial period, but also to the apartheid period, a big part of the apartheid struggle was around land and around the various inequalities that existed around land. And today we have got a land reform program in place, but I can come back to talking about that later. For the most part, women farm workers and dwellers have no access to land that they can farm on. And so therefore they are wholly dependent on a white, commercial, male farmer for work. And they're not able to generate an income independently of this white, male farmer.
1: Die Lage von Frauen, die auf Farmen arbeiten, ist also häufig besonders prekär. 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
0: And then also another issue related to health is the high incidence of gender-based violence on farms, although it is a national problem, is a recording the first pandemic in South Africa, was not COVID, but the first one was gender-based violence. So it is a crisis in South Africa. South Africa has among the highest rape statistics, domestic violence statistics in the world, and therefore the situation of trans is also not very different. I talked there about the DOP system, which is the incidence of alcohol abuse. So just for, again, to paint the historical position, during the apartheid years, many farmers paid workers, part of their wage was paid in wine. And that was a form of control that white farmers had over the workers by making them dependent on the farmer, but also by controlling them so that they would not be able to, say, rise up and organize, etc. And unfortunately, until today, we still are sitting with a legacy of that DOP system. And South Africa, and specifically the Western Cape, has the highest fetal alcohol syndrome rate in the world, and largely in farm worker communities. And that's a legacy of the apartheid DOP system.
1: Colette Solomon fügte an dieser Stelle noch hinzu, dass ein Faktor, der die Abhängigkeiten von Frauen, die auf Farmen arbeiten, noch verstärkt auch ist, dass die Farmen in Südafrika häufig sehr viel größer sind als in Europa, was zu einer Isolation der Arbeiterinnen führt.
0: For us, our work, we also see that there's a dialectical relationship for us between individual and structural change. So while it is important for us that there is change in the individual women farm workers' lives, that situation on a particular farm improves, but we also know that is only part of the battle. The bigger battle is to bring around structural change, systemic change, to bring about real transformation. And so for us, the work that we are doing is about individual change, but also structural and systemic change.
1: Women on Farms kämpft also für Beteiligung und Aufklärung bei und hinsichtlich politischer Prozesse. Sie bewegen sich dabei zwischen der individuellen und der strukturellen Dimension des angestrebten Wandels. Fünf wesentliche Komponenten prägen die Arbeit von Women on Farms dabei. Soweit die Ausführungen aus dem Vortrag von Colette Solomon, der Leiterin des Women on Farms Project. Für weitere Informationen dazu schauen Sie auch gerne auf die Website des Projektes unter wfb.org.za.